0: I'm Richard Quest.
1: We're sailing.
0: I love traveling the world.
2: Oh, I'm really good.
0: And I'm not done yet. It's time to embrace new adventures.
3: It just doesn't get much better than this, does it?
0: Seize the moments.
4: Huzzah!
0: In this world of wonder.

0: This is my 100th country. I'm finally joining the Century Club. So to mark my membership, I'll be going deeper, quite literally, to visit Mother Earth.
1: And I'm astonished at just how beautiful this is.

0: In Oman, the geography doesn't frame the story. The geography is the story. Take Muscat. It's a capital that rebels against the ever-prevalent Gulf mantra of taller, bigger. Here is a city with jagged desert mountains on one side and sails straight into the Indian Ocean on the other. And not a skyscraper in sight. Just off the Corniche lies Mutra Souk. The front of the building is new, but if I go deeper, I enter a centuries-old labyrinth of alleyways.
1: In life, there are choices. Sliding doors.
2: Absolutely.
1: This way or that way?
2: Well, I know that I want to take you down that way.
1: I think we're going this way.
0: This maze-like warren is deliberate. It traps the cool air inside, and probably more importantly, it confuses any invaders. And here there's an ever-present smell. Oh, okay, I'll be posh and call it a scent. It is frankincense. Ancient, earthy, and a signature scent of Oman.
1: Good Lord, there's a lot of this stuff. There's a lot of... Where'd you get it from?
3: Salalah.
1: Salalah?
2: Yes. And please, show him the one that's good to eat.
1: I'm not eating it.
0: My adventure wouldn't be complete without my cameraman, Awesome Al. He's playing instigator-in-chief, and this time he's roped in the reinforcements.
4: Chewy, like chewing gum.
1: Have you tried it?
4: I did.
1: And?
4: And I had to chew it out after a little while.
1: Do as I say, don't do as...
4: It's quite gummy.
2: It's just like chewing gum.
1: It's revolting.
2: But it's good for you.
1: No.
2: I mean, I knew.
1: Where's that woman?
4: Did you chew it?
1: Yes.
4: Well, don't give it to me, then.
1: That wasn't... It's revolting.
4: I know.
1: What do you mean you know?
5: Thank you, sir. Thank you.
1: Oh, that was disgusting. Oh, that was disgusting.
2: I told you not to try it.
1: No, you didn't.
0: Oman's coastline stretches more than 3,000 kilometres. This has shaped its culture, its cuisine, and my visit.
1: This is just what the doctor ordered. Now, what was that television programme I was supposed to be making? What time are you serving drinks, Al?
0: We're on board the Ibradraw, owned and operated by His Highness Saeed Taimur bin Shabib Al Saeed, a member of the royal family who owns Hudhud Travels. His Highness is taking me to Demaniat.
2: So what I want to know is, what is the guarantee of seeing turtles? Because Richard is a big turtle fan.
6: I'm going to take the risk and say 100%.
0: That's enough, His Highnesses. He's insisting I call him Taimur. And Taimur knows his waters. There were turtles galore. Because it's on these protected beaches, in season, that the turtles come and dig and then lay their eggs. Once hatched, the babies waddle off along the beach into the sea, assuming they're not the victim of prey. And suddenly, we're in the middle of a moral maze.
2: Would you or would you not
1: what?
2: Help the baby turtle to shore?
1: No.
2: What if there was a bird about to eat it over there?
1: I've been in that situation.
2: What are you going to do? Baby turtle coming out, bird coming in to eat it.
1: Shoo the bird away.
2: Yeah?
1: Providing...
2: But there's another bird, there's several birds.
1: Shoo them all away, give the turtle one bloody chance of life.
6: I have to say, not loud, let nature take its course.
1: Nonsense!
2: I would definitely help it. There's no question. I would help it. If no one was here,
6: what if
2: I
6: that
2: would
6: bird
2: it.
6: Now dies because he didn't get his supper?
1: Tough. It's not a perfect world. You do what you can.
6: Feed the bird, help the turtle get on its way.
1: Yeah, it's not like Back to the Future where you need to worry about the time.
2: Yeah, you're not messing with the time continuum of the world by helping it, are you?
1: Yeah.
2: It's an act of kindness.
1: The bigger issue is not whether you shoo away a bird, it's whether you prevent the turtle from nesting.
2: Yeah, sure.
1: Therefore, the eggs don't get laid, or they get laid out in sea, and therefore they're wasted.
0: All this is great food for thought. What I want is food for my stomach.
1: Oh, I see, that looks rather good, doesn't it?
2: Yeah, Richard normally feeds me on these trips.
6: Do you want me to feed you, Al?
2: I can't believe you offered. So.
6: Well, no, I've heard things, so I've seen things.
2: Go on, can
6: yeah.
2: you? Yeah, just a little bit. It feels like a shame if I don't get fed.
6: There we go.
2: Oh, it's good. It's good, I can confirm, Richard.
1: Al, I don't think we can put this next comment on. That is the first time that you've been fed by royalty.
6: That's
2: very true.
1: And
2: probably the last.
0: There are markets and markets. Eventually, a bottom will be found and the market will consolidate and markets. Madness! And each has its individual style. Here, they gather in the hundreds, looking to strike a deal. It is Nizwa, a marketplace that really lives and breathes goats. Here, in this goat market, the product is paraded round the ring. It is organised chaos.
1: The market, like any other market, you just got to understand what the quality of the product is and what the going prices are.
0: The goat auction happens every Friday. Get here early. It starts at 7 a.m. sharp.
1: Oh, here we go.
3: Yeah. He shout for the price. For example, it's 50 riyal. It's now 85.
0: There are farmers and herders, butchers and investors. Everyone has their own reason to buy a goat. It might be for milk or meat, for breeding, or preparing for the family feast.
7: Are you going to buy?
1: I don't know. It depends on the prices. Are you buying or are you selling?
7: I'm buying.
1: What's fascinating is to see their faces. They know what they're looking for. Look at it here. Look at this. He's selling all three.
0: Trading in this market takes years of practice. The buyers and the sellers warily eye each other up. After all, no one wants to be taken for a ride.
1: How much were these?
3: 74.
1: For both?
3: Yes.
1: That's awful.
3: Yes.
1: So what makes a good goat? How do I test to see if it's a good
3: goat? What has been
1: the teeth?
0: Here they size up the goat and they know its value in seconds.
2: They're very quick to judge, aren't they?
1: Yeah, they're very, very quick. He knows what he's looking for and he knows what he'll pay.
0: It was made very clear very quickly. Awesome and I don't belong.
2: Oh, move, move. Get out of the way.
0: These people want to make a deal and we are in the way. Nizwa holds an important place in Oman, once the capital of the Sultanate. Its fort is a reminder that this trading city has always known how to hold its own. And in the shadow of a different market, here they come not for meat, but for metal and meaning.
1: Beautiful.
0: And that is often understood and displayed with the traditional hand jar. They don't mind too much when I call it a dagger.
1: How old is it?
7: More than 150,000 years.
1: Wow. Thank you, sir.
0: These ceremonial daggers are worn with pride at weddings, for religious events, and by government officials. Some trace back generations. To the untutored eye, Awesome and me, they look the same. But the best are hand-carved and unique. In Nizwa, value is hiding in plain sight. A goat's teeth, a kanjar's engraving. You just need to know what to look for.

0: Jebel Akhtar means Green Mountain. And today I see why it's living up to its name. Unlike the blistering heat around the city, here the air is cool and the views seem to go on forever. Tucked into the cliffside, the Alila Resort. Here everything moves slowly, even the cooking. How long do you marinate for?
1: We'll keep it for the 9 hours.
0: 9 hours?
1: Yes.
0: You really have to plan ahead, don't you? Pankaj Walia is the executive chef.
1: We will just rub on the surface of the meat nicely.
0: He's making shawar, Oman's beloved dish. You can make it with goat or lamb. You cover the meat in a myriad of spices, wrap it in a banana leaf, and then shove it underground to cook.
2: Once it's in there, you can't check on it.
1: I mean, you cannot check.
2: Once you can't check
1: tomorrow it. Only. It's a slow method of cooking, so it will be cooked for 24 hours.
2: Oh, look at that. Oh, my goodness.
0: All right, in it goes. It's buried, it's sealed, and it won't be ready until tomorrow. Then Awesome and I will be back to check and eat our shawar. While we are waiting, my attention's turning to something blooming up the hill. It is spring in Jebel Akhtar, and that means rose season.
3: Do they have thorns? Yes, they do. I've just found that out.
2: Smells, I mean, this is your classic perfumed rose smell, lightened.
0: Every spring, hundreds of thousands of Damask roses bloom across these mountains.
4: Fluttering away.
0: And for centuries, they've been harvested by hand, an art in itself.
5: So I can hold it like this.
2: You hold it from the behind, you push it from the front.
5: Twist.
2: You twist, so you hold it from behind, you hold it at the front, and...
5: Okay.
2: There we go.
5: Good job.
2: How'd you get those?
3: Jump in.
0: The roses are best picked after sunrise, when their oil content is at its highest.
2: Getting the rose at just the right moment. Look at this, just like this, look at that. It's fully open, but it's not wilted yet. And off it came like a dream. Look at that. That's absolutely perfect.
0: These roses may be beautiful, but they are being picked for business. Here they will turn a rose into just about any liquid, potion, lotion, and then sell it.
2: Gorgeous. Right, ready?
3: Let's go make some perfume.
0: So, I've been busy picking my roses. Now, I just need to sell them.
2: I have brought you some roses.
6: Only this much. What I'm going to do with this? This is good for a cup of coffee.
2: I beg your pardon. I picked these myself.
0: 1 kilogram of roses makes around 300 to 400 milliliters of rose water. Apparently, I didn't pick enough.
6: This is 100 gram.
2: And what will that make?
6: Rose water. Yeah. 3 drops.
3: Back out you go, Richard. Back to the rose field.
2: 3 drops.
0: But their quality. I always thought rose water was about squeezing or mixing. Not a bit of it. Getting rose water is about heat and condensation.
6: You want to put your roses?
2: You haven't paid me for them yet.
6: These roses.
5: Oh, my God.
0: The fresh petals are packed tightly at the bottom of the copper pot. A bowl of cold water sits at the top of the sealed lid, cooling the metal. The steam from the petals condenses, drips into a collection bowl that sits on top of the roses, etc., etc., and there you have rose water for Auntie and Grandma.
6: Still one rose.
2: No, I was taking that home with me.
0: I cannot resist it. A rose by any other name, would it smell as sweet?
2: Oh, it's got rose water in it, or it's got something in it.
6: Remove your glasses.
3: That's a lot.
2: Yeah, that's a lot. That
6: yeah, that's if you need to be younger. You do like this.
0: Now, remember that lamb we buried in the ground? It should be just about ready. Awesome's earned his bit. So, dinner adieu.
2: Oh.
3: Here we go.
2: Elizabeth.
3: Oh, look at that.
2: Very nice, yes. Thank you very much, Sam.
3: Bon appetit.
2: Bon appetit.
3: Oh.
0: This redefines slow cooking, doesn't it?
3: Yeah. Soft. And the flavour comes through, doesn't it? Mm. Mm.

0: and the views, they were worth every scary turn.
1: It's beautiful.
2: Oh, you look like the Friedrich. You know that famous painting of the guy with a stick looking out over a mountain range?
0: Did I mention I don't like camping? A night under canvas always ends up being more trouble than you thought. And so it was. My tent collapsed. Bijan, my producer's tent, blew right over. And we were lucky we didn't tumble down the mountain.
3: This isn't going well.
4: That's not...
3: You think I'll snore in there? He's snoring in there.
0: Oh, and as for Awesome, the wind didn't bother him one bit.
5: I am not one of life's natural camping enthusiasts. I like a nice ensuite with hot water.
2: So you didn't enjoy it?
5: Oh, no, I didn't say that.
0: So, onto the cave and the mountain of equipment that is already there, prepared by Justin Halls and his team at Hoosac. They've rigged the cave, mainline, safety line, pulleys, winches, anchors. It all has been double and triple checked. I knew I was in good hands. But you can't be too careful, so Awesome, you go first.
2: Oh, that's a big hole. I look down.
5: What a line!
2: But now, once I'm going, it's lovely. I'm still not looking down.
5: You won't have much choice there.
2: The edge up here is beautiful. Oh, my good Lord.
5: Welcome to my world. Are you enjoying it yet?
2: That's not necessarily a word I would use.
5: That's my line, Al. That's my line.
2: You shouldn't have sent me first. I'm stealing all the good lines.
6: He's down to about 20 metres and looking good.
2: This is just wild.
5: Rising.
7: That's the stretch coming out of the ropes. He's on the ground.
2: Okay, touchdown.
0: Now, my turn. The descent takes around 20 minutes to complete. It is frightening and exciting.
5: I'm on my way down. I'm not looking down at all, but it's terrifying. And yet I'm enjoying it at the same time.
0: The chamber is massive, big enough to fit the Great Pyramid of Giza inside. The camera doesn't do it justice. For reference, over there, that's me.
2: You're like a little speck.
0: Worrying and exhilarating, I can pick just about any adjective to describe this experience.

0: I'm astonished at just how beautiful this is.
1: My mind tells me nothing can go wrong. And yet, I'm just waiting to hear the inevitable ripping sound followed by, well, you can imagine. When I finally get down and walk on the surface, it feels otherworldly. There is nothing to do but stand still and take it all in.
2: Part of me doesn't want to leave just because it is so extraordinary, the privilege of being down here and seeing it and wondering what it was like the first people who came and saw it. You know, a million years is nothing to this place. 100,000 years is nothing to this place. And I'm worried about getting back to Muscat in 2.5 hours. And this thing's thinking in terms of millennia.
1: At the start of this trip, I said, geography doesn't just frame the story in Oman, it is the story. The silence, the scale, the beauty, and being with friends to enjoy it all.
2: My visit to Oman has been particularly special because it's the 100th country that I've visited in the world. And so to the word that best describes all of this, overwhelming by far. And you'll want to come here and be overwhelmed for yourself. Muscat and Oman, absolutely part of our world of wonder. To the light. How do I get out?

0: I'm Richard Quest.
1: We're sailing.
0: I love travelling the world.
2: Oh, that is really good.
0: And I'm not done yet. It's time to embrace new adventures.
3: It just doesn't get much better than this, does it?
0: Seize the moment.
4: Huzzah!
0: In this world of wonder.

0: This is my 100th country. I'm finally joining the Century Club. So to mark my membership, I'll be going deeper, quite literally, to visit Mother Earth.
1: And I'm astonished at just how beautiful this is.
0: In Oman, the geography doesn't frame the story. The geography is the story. Take Muscat. It's a capital that rebels against the ever-prevalent Gulf mantra of taller, bigger. Here is a city with jagged desert mountains on one side and sails straight into the Indian Ocean on the other. And not a skyscraper in sight. Just off the Corniche lies Mutra Souk. The front of the building is new, but if I go deeper, I enter a centuries-old labyrinth of alleyways.
2: In life, there are choices. Sliding doors.
3: Absolutely.
2: This way or that way?
3: Well, I know that I want to take you down that way.
2: I think we're going this way.
0: This maze-like warren is deliberate. It traps the cool air inside, and probably more importantly, it confuses any invaders. And here there's an ever-present smell. Oh, okay, I'll be posh and call it a scent. It is frankincense. Ancient, earthy, and a signature scent of Oman.
2: Good Lord, there's a lot of this stuff. There's a lot of... Where'd you get it from?
4: Salalah.
2: Salalah?
3: And please, show him the one that's good to eat.
2: I'm not eating it.
0: My adventure wouldn't be complete without my cameraman, Awesome Al. He's playing instigator-in-chief, and this time he's roped in the reinforcements.
5: Chewy, like chewing gum.
2: Have you tried it?
5: I did.
2: And?
5: And I had to chew it out after a little while.
2: Yeah, do as I say, don't do as...
5: It's quite gummy.
3: It's just like chewing gum.
2: It's revolting!
3: But it's good for you.
2: No.
3: I mean, I knew.
2: Where's that woman?
5: Did you chew it?
2: Yes!
5: Well, don't give it to me,
2: then. That wasn't... It's revolting!
5: I know!
2: What do you mean you know?
1: Thank you, sir. Thank you.
2: Oh, that was disgusting. Oh, that was disgusting.
3: I told you not to try it.
2: No, you didn't.
0: Oman's coastline stretches more than 3,000 kilometres. This has shaped its culture, its cuisine, and my visit.
2: This is just what the doctor ordered. Now, what was that television programme I was supposed to be making? What time are you serving drinks, Al?
0: We're on board the Ibradraw, owned and operated by His Highness Saeed Taimur bin Shabib Al Saeed, a member of the royal family who owns Hudhud Travels. His Highness is taking me to Demaniat.
3: So what I want to know is, what is the guarantee of seeing turtles? Because Richard is a big turtle fan.
6: I'm going to take the risk and say 100%.
0: That's enough, His Highnesses. He's insisting I call him Taimur. And Taimur knows his waters. There were turtles galore. Because it's on these protected beaches, in season, that the turtles come and dig and then lay their eggs. Once hatched, the babies waddle off along the beach into the sea, assuming they're not the victim of prey. And suddenly, we're in the middle of a moral maze.
3: Would you or would you not
2: what?
3: Help the baby turtle to shore?
2: No.
3: What if there was a bird about to eat it over there?
2: I've Come been on. In that situation.
3: What are you going to do? Baby turtle coming out, yeah. Bird coming in to eat it.
2: Shoo the bird away.
3: Yeah?
2: Providing...
3: But there's another bird, there's several birds.
2: Shoo them all away, give the turtle one bloody chance of life.
6: I have to say, not allowed, let nature take its course.
2: Nonsense!
3: I would definitely help it. There's no question, I would help it. If no one was here,
6: what if
3: I
6: that bird
3: it.
6: Now dies because he didn't get his supper?
2: Tough. It's not a perfect world, you do what you can.
6: Feed the bird, help the turtle get on its way.
2: Yeah, it's not like Back to the Future where you need to worry about the time.
3: Yeah, you're not messing with the time continuum of the world by helping it, are you?
2: Yeah.
3: It's just an act of kindness.
2: The bigger issue is not whether you shoo away a bird, it's whether you prevent the turtle from nesting.
3: Yeah, sure.
2: Therefore, the eggs don't get laid, or they get laid out in sea, and therefore they're wasted.

0: All this is great food for thought. What I want is food for my stomach.
1: I say that looks rather good, doesn't it?
2: Yeah, Richard normally feeds me on these trips.
3: Do you want me to feed you, Al?
4: I can't believe you offered. So.
2: Well, no, I've heard things, so I've seen things.
4: Go on, can
2: yeah.
4: you? Yeah, just a little bit. It feels like a shame if I don't get fed.
2: There we go.
4: Oh, it's good. It's good, I can confirm, Richard.
1: Al, I don't think we can put this next comment on. That is the first time that you've been fed by royalty.
4: That's very true.
1: And
4: probably the last.
0: There are markets and markets. Eventually, a bottom will be found and the market will consolidate and markets. Madness! And each has its individual style. Here, they gather in the hundreds, looking to strike a deal. It is Nizwa, a marketplace that really lives and breathes goats. Here, in this goat market, the product is paraded round the ring. It is organised chaos.
5: The market, like any other market, you just got to understand what the quality of the product is and what the going prices are.
0: The goat auction happens every Friday. Get here early. It starts at 7 a.m. sharp.
5: Oh, here we go.
2: Yeah. He shout for the price. For example, it's 50 riyal. It's now 85.
0: There are farmers and herders, butchers and investors. Everyone has their own reason to buy a goat. It might be for milk or meat, for breeding, or preparing for the family feast.
6: Are you going to buy?
5: I don't know. It depends on the prices. Are you buying or are you selling?
6: I'm buying.
5: What's fascinating is to see their faces. They know what they're looking for. Look at it here. Look at this. He's selling all three.
0: Trading in this market takes years of practice. The buyers and the sellers warily eye each other up. After all, no one wants to be taken for a ride.
5: How much were these?
7: 74.
5: For both?
7: Yes, two.
5: That's all. So what makes a good goat? How do I test to see if it's good?
7: What if has been
5: the teeth?
0: Here they size up the goat and they know its value in seconds.
4: They're very quick to judge, aren't they?
5: Yeah, they're very, very quick. He knows what he's looking for and he knows what he'll pay.
0: It was made very clear very quickly. Awesome and I don't belong.
4: Oh, move, move. Get out of the way.
0: These people want to make a deal and we are in the way. Nizwa holds an important place in Oman, once the capital of the Sultanate. Its fort is a reminder that this trading city has always known how to hold its own. And in the shadow of a different market, here they come not for meat, but for metal and meaning.
5: Beautiful.
0: And that is often understood and displayed with the traditional kanjar. They don't mind too much when I call it a dagger.
5: How old is it?
6: More than 115,000 years. Yeah.
5: Wow. Thank you, sir.
0: These ceremonial daggers are worn with pride at weddings, for religious events, and by government officials. Some trace back generations. To the untutored eye, awesome and me, they look the same. But the best are hand-carved and unique. In Nizwa, value is hiding in plain sight. A goat's teeth, a kanjar's engraving. You just need to know what to look for.

0: Jebel Akhtar means Green Mountain, and today I see why it's living up to its name. Unlike the blistering heat around the city, here the air is cool and the views seem to go on forever. Tucked into the cliffside, the Alila Resort. Here everything moves slowly, even the cooking. How long do you marinate for?
1: We'll keep it for the 9 hours.
0: 9 hours?
1: Yes.
0: You really have to plan ahead, don't you? Pankaj Walia is the executive chef.
1: We will just rub on the surface of the meat nicely.
0: He's making shawa, Oman's beloved dish. You can make it with goat or lamb. You cover the meat in a myriad of spices, wrap it in a banana leaf, and then shove it underground to cook.
2: Once it's in there, you can't check on it.
1: I mean, you cannot check.
2: Once you can't check
1: tomorrow
2: it.
1: Only. It's a slow method of cooking, so it will be cooked for 24 hours.
0: Oh, look at that. Oh, my goodness. All right, in it goes. It's buried, it's sealed, and it won't be ready until tomorrow. Then Awesome and I will be back to check and eat our shawa. While we are waiting, my attention's turning to something blooming up the hill. It is spring in Jebel Akhtar, and that means rose season.
3: Do they have thorns? Yes, they do. I've just found that out.
2: Smells, I mean, this is your classic perfumed rose smell, lightened.
0: Every spring, hundreds of thousands of damask roses bloom across these mountains.
4: Fluttering away.
0: And for centuries, they've been harvested by hand, an art in itself.
5: So you can hold it like this.
2: You hold it from the behind, you push it from the front.
5: Twist.
2: You twist, so you hold it from behind, you hold it at the front, and...
5: Okay.
2: There we go.
5: Good job.
2: How'd you get those?
3: Jump in.
0: The roses are best picked after sunrise, when their oil content is at its highest.
2: Getting the rose at just the right moment. Look at this, just like this, look at that. It's fully open, but it's not wilted yet. And off it came like a dream. Look at that. That's absolutely perfect.
0: These roses may be beautiful, but they are being picked for business. Here they will turn a rose into just about any liquid, potion, lotion, and then sell it.
2: Gorgeous. Right, ready?
3: Let's go make some perfume.
2: Let's go make some perfume.
0: So, I've been busy picking my roses. Now, I just need to sell them.
2: I have brought you some roses.
6: Only this much. What I'm going to do with this? This is good for a cup of coffee.
2: I beg your pardon. I picked these myself.
0: 1 kilogram of roses makes around 300 to 400 milliliters of rose water. Apparently, I didn't pick enough.
6: This is 100 gram.
2: And what will that make?
6: Rose water. Yeah. 3 drops.
3: Back out you go, Richard. Back to the rose field.
2: 3 drops.
0: But their quality. I always thought rose water was about squeezing or mixing. Not a bit of it. Getting rose water is about heat and condensation.
6: You want to put your roses?
2: You haven't paid me for them yet.
6: These roses.
5: Oh, my God.
0: The fresh petals are packed tightly at the bottom of the copper pot. A bowl of cold water sits at the top of the sealed lid, cooling the metal. The steam from the petals condenses, drips into a collection bowl that sits on top of the roses, etc., etc. And there you have rose water for Auntie and Grandma.
6: Still one rose.
2: No, I'm taking that home with me.
0: I cannot resist it. A rose by any other name, would it smell as sweet?
2: Oh, it's got rose water in it, or it's got something in it.
6: Remove your glasses.
3: That's a lot.
2: Yeah, that's a lot. No.
6: Yeah, that's if you need to be younger. You do like this.
0: Now, remember that lamb we buried in the ground? It should be just about ready. Awesome's earned his bit. So, dinner adieu.
2: Oh.
3: Here we go.
2: There, Elizabeth.
3: Oh, look at that.
2: Very nice, yes. Thank you very much, Sam.
3: Bon appetit.
2: Bon appetit.
3: Oh.
0: This redefines slow cooking, doesn't it?
3: Yeah. Soft. And the flavour comes through, doesn't it?
0: Mm. Mm.

0: The highlight of my visit to Oman is when I get to meet the spirit deep in one of the largest cave chambers on Earth, Majlis al-Jinn. It is a vertical drop of more than 120 meters. No easy way in, no easy way out. In fact, just getting to the cave was an adventure.
1: I feel like I'm doing the Dakar Rally, Richard.
0: Yes. Is this the first time you've driven in such terrain?
1: I've done a few mountain roads like this.
0: Slow down, sir. Awkward grief, there's a rain.
1: Oi.
0: Keep up to the left.
1: How far is the drop down there? I'm too scared to look.
0: There is a very nasty drop down there.
1: I thought going down the cave was going to be the scary part.
0: To be fair, Awesome is a tremendous driver, and we made it to base camp. And the views, they were worth every scary turn. It's beautiful.
1: Oh, you look like the Friedrich. You know that famous painting of the guy with a stick looking out over a mountain range?
0: Did I mention I don't like camping? A night under canvas always ends up being more trouble than you thought. And so it was. My tent collapsed. Bijan, my producer's tent, blew right over. And we were lucky we didn't tumble down the mountain.
2: This isn't going well.
3: No, it's not.
2: You think I'll snore in there? He's snoring in there.
0: Oh, and as for Awesome, the wind didn't bother him one bit.
4: I am not one of life's natural camping enthusiasts. I like a nice ensuite with hot water.
1: So you didn't enjoy it?
4: Oh no, I didn't say that.
0: So, onto the cave and the mountain of equipment that is already there, prepared by Justin Halls and his team at Husak. They've rigged the cave, mainline, safety line, pulleys, winches, anchors. It all has been double and triple checked. I knew I was in good hands. But you can't be too careful, so Awesome, you go first.
1: Oh, that's a big hole. I look down.
4: What a line!
1: But now, once I'm going, it's lovely. I'm still not looking down.
4: You won't have much choice there.
1: The edge up here is beautiful. Oh, my good Lord.
4: Welcome to my world. Are you enjoying it yet?
1: That's not necessarily a word I would use.
4: That's my line, Al. That's my line.
1: You shouldn't have sent me first. I'm stealing all the good lines.
5: He's down to about 20 metres and looking good.
1: This is just wild.
4: Rising.
6: That's the stretch coming out of the ropes. He's on the ground.
1: Okay, touchdown.
0: Now, my turn. The descent takes around 20 minutes to complete. It is frightening and exciting.
4: I'm on my way down. I'm not looking down at all, but it's terrifying. And yet I'm enjoying it at the same time.
0: The chamber is massive, big enough to fit the Great Pyramid of Giza inside. The camera doesn't do it justice. For reference, over there, that's me.
1: You're like a little speck.
0: Worrying and exhilarating, I can pick just about any adjective to describe this experience.

0: I'm astonished at just how beautiful this is.
1: My mind tells me nothing can go wrong. And yet, I'm just waiting to hear the inevitable ripping sound followed by, well, you can imagine. When I finally get down and walk on the surface, it feels otherworldly. There is nothing to do but stand still and take it all in.
2: Part of me doesn't want to leave just because it is so extraordinary, the privilege of being down here and seeing it and wondering what it was like the first people who came and saw it. You know, a million years is nothing to this place. 100,000 years is nothing to this place. And I'm worried about getting back to Muscat in 2.5 hours. And this thing's thinking in terms of millennia.
1: At the start of this trip, I said, geography doesn't just frame the story in Oman, it is the story. The silence, the scale, the beauty, and being with friends to enjoy it all.
2: My visit to Oman has been particularly special because it's the 100th country that I've visited in the world. And so to the word that best describes all of this, overwhelming by far. And you'll want to come here and be overwhelmed for yourself. Muscat and Oman, absolutely part of our world of wonder. Tell the light. How do I get out?